0: we have here?
1: One very dead brother. 5 gunshot wounds, 4 to the chest. Name is Tim or something. Recognize him from the neighborhood. Drug related.
0: Holding anything?
1: Found what appears to be 20 ounces on him.
0: Kills him, but leaves the drugs.
2: Wasn't about the drugs. Somebody sent a message.
0: 9mm.
2: Nothing of choice. Close range.
0: Yeah, too close for comfort. Hey, I'm heading back to the house. You want me to book those narcotics for you?
1: Fine by me. It saves me from going to fire.
0: You start getting statements from these people here. See if you can dig up an eyewitness.
2: Okay.

0: Say, Atlanta, dog.
1: What's happening?
0: Nigga, you heard the QB?
1: Yeah, why, what's up?
0: Well, you know that nigga down with the click, now you did.
1: Okay.
0: So, I'm gonna play this new shit he done did for you.
1: Do that, duh.
0: And I want you to tell me what you think of it, you know?
1: It's all

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1: Jersey rest stop turned into a crime scene tonight.
2: One shot in the head.
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6: Yeah, you wouldn't even come back in the club.
7: They try their best to provoke me to kill them, wanna be relevant. 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

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All in my shows with the heat. Dealt with more crosses than a priest. I ain't let it break me like the least. 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

0: One time for all the ladies.
1: Oh, baby, how you doing?
0: Yeah.
1: You know, I'm gonna come right to the chase, huh?
0: Stand down with the real deal.

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Some women were made, but me, myself, I like to think that I was created for a special purpose. Now, what's more special than you?

0: This is a special tribute to Gerald of Earth, F-Action 47, DJ Candlestick, OG Raw C,
1: yeah.
0: Chop Stone,
1: yeah. That's over everything.
0: Chill.
1: Good.
0: Oh, they ain't gonna like me now.

0: on some beat, let me kick the weak style right quick. She say she like my style, so I'm glad to know. And I ain't tripping, darling. Are you a freak or are you a hoe? Whichever one, it don't matter, as long as you with the game. And I ain't even tripping, baby. We can all keep it real and keep it sane, huh? Bring a couple friends, bring a couple G's, cause they always with me. And I ain't even tripping. Me and Campstead, we gon' do it for free. 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Won't you just bring five friends? We can all get naughty, huh? Fuck that shit. Fuck that bitch. Wouldn't give a damn, hoe. You ain't got it like this.
1: I gotta feed the streets. My pistol gon' bleed the streets. Ski mask on my face. Sometimes you gotta cheat to stay ahead in this bitch. 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

0: in it.
1: Yeah, your metro don't trust you, I'm gonna shoot you.
0: Gang, yeah.

0: to warn you niggas. I tried to warn you niggas. It's too late now. Double MG. Too much cake. Too much power. Too much respect. Bow down, nigga.
1: Maybach music.
2: I was just on par with that one. Yeah, man, we doing it like this here, man. It's Roster Love 3 Chop Stars. You know what I'm saying? We appreciate everybody staying chopped up and not slopped up. You know what I'm saying? Hit us up on Twitter at OG Ron C or at Candlestick'em. And make sure you stay logged on to ChoppedUpNotSloppedUp.com. 24 hours a day, chopped up, not slopped up. All your favorite artists, you feel me, B? Yeah, and make sure you be looking out for that Roster Love 4, hosted by my girl, the lovely Miss Jasmine. Oh, excuse me, DJ Jasmine Solano, huh? Yeah, matter of fact, I'm gonna give y'all just a little taste of what's gonna come on that Roster Love 4.

0: Yo, murder man, singing murder music off a murder van. 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Who is in? One and only shot and known as murder man. Catch him doing dirty, it's no other way but murder plans. I broke a heart and you the type to go and fix it. I wanna speak if you ain't talking about no tickets. I'm bougie with it, but I might just let you kiss it. Hit that block with diamonds on me, you could tell him Peso did it. Tell him Peso did it.
1: Hey, who showed you how to run a blitz?
0: Tell him Peso did it.
1: Who put the West back in front of shit?
0: Tell him Peso did it.
1: Hey, I'm tripping and I'm loving it.
0: Tell him Peso did it.
1: Like, wow. Hi, have you ever been a joint and you know it? Have you ever had to flip your unemployment? 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

0: thing. 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
1: Hey, who showed you how to run a blitz?
0: Tell him hit it, did it.
1: Who put the West back in front of shit?
0: Tell him hit it, did it.
1: Hey, I'm tripping and I'm loving it.
2: 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I pop the clutch. 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I swear I'm coming. 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Meal ticket, I'm pursuing it. I'm in the field for real, UCLA Bruins. 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I kept my mouth closed and I ain't never leave no witness. DOA up on the scene, tell them Young Threat did it.

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Until you can figure out. 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

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Until you can figure out. You talk about God, but you're scared of these punks. What God are you talking about? What God are you talking about? The mayor's in trouble. Who cares? We've been in trouble, what, 500 years? Somewhere, who you are, because your children pass you by. They ain't hearing all this crap from you. I got 10, 13 grandchildren. And y'all better start listening to them. They didn't come from you, they came through you.

child cry, you say, shut up. You see us out there in the streets, we screaming out. And they keep saying, shut up.

try to hold it down for the real G's, man, you know what I'm saying? Like my nigga Mecca and Shake over there at 2DopeBars.com. What's up to the Fix.com? What's up, Nick? What's up, SoItSeems.com? What's up, SF2?

0: Forget the myth that the Great Pyramid of Giza was just a masterpiece tomb. The truth is far darker. It was a single node in a massive ancient machine, an isolated prehistoric network, precisely engineered and positioned on planetary fault lines to harvest Earth's energy grid. Today, the archive opens the outposts. Node 1, Visoko, Bosnia. Mainstream geology claims it is a natural hill, but its perfect symmetry tells another story. Active scans detected a continuous 28 kilohertz beam projecting into the atmosphere. Deep below, a subterranean tunnel network acts as acoustic chambers. It is not a monument, it is a transmitter. Node 2, Gunung Padang, Indonesia. Long dismissed as a natural volcano covered in rubble, until geoelectric ground radar shattered the illusion. A terrace core revealed impossible man-made layers dating back 25,000 years, deep into the last ice age, long before civilized history supposedly began. Node 3, the Kola Peninsula, Russia, deep within the Arctic Circle. In the 1920s, a highly classified Soviet expedition secured this frozen anomaly. Mainstream science calls it natural rock, but advanced permafrost imaging revealed solid, hollow structures with perfect geometry hidden beneath the ice. Node 4, the Paratuari Anomaly, Peru, deep within the Amazon rainforest. A cluster of massive pyramids, impossible to spot from the ground, but undeniable from orbit, perfectly aligned along geological fault lines. No doors, no stairs, just brutalist functional geometry hidden in the dark jungle. Another engine. Node 5, the Gympie Pyramid, Australia. Surrounded by scorching bushland, this isolated stone structure exhibits severe electromagnetic fluctuations on the surface. It is a focal point, engineered to manipulate the local magnetic node. Node 6, Mount Hayes, Alaska, United States. In 1992, geologists tracking seismic waves discovered an unnatural subterranean anomaly deep beneath the mountain. An underground pyramid larger than Giza, a highly classified military-guarded engine. Six nodes, one global grid. But the most unsettling question isn't who built it. It is what happens when it fully reactivates. Recent geological data shows a synchronous spike in deep Earth seismic activity exactly along these prehistoric fault lines. The 28 kilohertz signal isn't fading, it is amplifying. Mainstream science ignores the pattern, classifying them as isolated anomalies. But military black projects know the truth. They are guarding these sites not to protect ancient history, but to contain a machine they do not understand. A machine that is slowly waking up.
1: The first annual Las Vegas UFO Congress was proud to have been chosen to make the world premiere presentation of the Bob Lazar video. We are going to take a very long, hard look at the information contained in it. Now, first, we'll take a long look at Bob Lazar himself. We're going to make an honest effort to establish his veracity, but we will look at all evidence, both pro and con. Now, after this look at Bob Lazar the man, we will look at the context of the evidence as we know it. But of course, it is each of you out there that must try to decide for yourselves what you believe or do not believe about Bob Lazar. We're taking this in-depth approach because we feel that to be exposed to the Bob Lazar video physics lesson without benefit of available background information is not the best way to evaluate his story. So, to begin at the beginning, let's try to go back to the beginning. Question. Now, just who, or some might ask, what is Bob Lazar? Is he a government whistleblower or a cosmic charlatan? But make no mistake about it, the Bob Lazar story is either the most important story in recorded history or the biggest disinformation hoax ever. Any serious inquiry into today's UFO phenomena will lead most rationally thinking people to the somewhat uncomfortable but incontrovertible conclusion that something is going on. Now, the evidence seems to suggest that we, the human race, are not alone in the universe. Many of us now believe that it is most probable that we have been continuously visited since the dawn of time. Now, common sense tells us that whoever or whatever is visiting us must be technologically advanced beyond our wildest imagination. But to go from rational acceptance of today's UFO phenomena to belief in the particulars of Bob Lazar's story is a long journey indeed. So, could it be true? Could Bob Lazar have witnessed alien technology power flying discs in the control of some agency of our secret government? Could he have actually worked hands-on with this alien technology? And if our government controls alien technology, could they keep this fact secret? Now, for Lazar to have worked on alien technology, our secret government must have it. I believe Stanton Freeman is right when he says,
2: "You go to a court of law with this, you'd have no trouble convincing a jury that indeed, now you don't have every little detail, as you never do, even in a criminal case."
1: A fat chance, you might say, the government is not about to let any of us visit the S4 site, where Lazar claims to have worked. We just can't go there to verify what they're doing. And of course, you're right. But what we can verify today is that they have had at least some alien technology in their possession since the Roswell recovery in 1947. Consider, in 1902, people could only look at birds and dream of flight. But just 45 years later, in 1947, we could buy a scheduled air ticket to fly almost anywhere in the free world. And in less than that 45-year period, the 22 years between 1947 and 1969, we had rocketed to the moon and back. And today, in 1992, coincidentally 45 years since the Roswell recovery, Bob Lazar's video tells us that he has seen functional alien discs, and he tells us how they work and where they came from. Now, some of us have been looking for answers to the UFO question for decades, so it's only natural that we want to believe Lazar. We've been waiting too long already, with the answers always just around the corner. So, courtesy of Lazar, here are the answers, or most of the important ones, neatly packaged and palatable indeed. And, oh, how we want to believe. Las Vegas, Nevada. Entertainment capital of the world, site of the annual International UFO Congress, and the city nearest the super-secret government research facility known as S4, and home of Bob Lazar. Now, he first came to public attention in May 1989 when KLAS TV news anchor George Knapp introduced his audience to a man identified only as Dennis. He broadcast Dennis's story on his On the Record program. Now, what Dennis had to say was so extraordinary, it was rebroadcast on radio shows across the country and even on TV in Japan. Sometime later, George broadcast a two-hour documentary on the UFO phenomena entitled UFOs, The Best Evidence. Now, this was a compilation documentary of both prior on-the-record information and new material. In this two-hour format, the program was an exceptional success. Near the end, George talked about the secret government test center in the southwestern Nevada desert known as Area 51. Projects like the U-2 and SR-71 spy planes were shown, and stealth development was highlighted too. Then, some of the Dennis segments were repeated and topped off with the incredible disclosure of Dennis's true identity. Dennis was none other than Bob Lazar. And with this disclosure, Lazar became the first living witness to come forward with on-the-record testimony about secret U.S. government testing and development of alien spacecraft and technology. The details he revealed were nothing short of earth-shaking. Now, here are the highlights of what Lazar had to say. "This came from somewhere else. I mean, as bizarre as that is to believe, but I mean, it's there. I saw it. I know what the current state of the art is in physics. It can't be done. Power sources and antimatter reactor. They run gravity amplifiers. There's actually two parts to the drive mechanism. But it's a bizarre technology. There's no physical hookup between any of the systems in there. They use gravity as a wave, using waveguides almost like microwaves." Right on the heels of this revelation of Lazar's true identity, the additional details about the program at S4, the specific sub-area within the greater Area 51, George Knapp followed up a few weeks later with an in-depth half-hour interview on his On the Record program. Important new details were again revealed. Now, the last public statements on Lazar were released by George on his final UFO program. It was entitled, UFOs, the Best Evidence? It was only broadcast in nightly segments, but again, important new information was revealed. Now, you know just about everything that we knew about Bob Lazar at the time we began our investigation. Now, we could accept a lot of the story. We know the government has had access to some alien technology since 47, perhaps earlier. They must do their development and test work someplace. The Area 51 restricted area was real, and it is about as remote as any place we know of in the continental U.S. And for some reason, the government did an illegal land grab to extend its perimeter. So why not there? Now, we know the government has always used civilian scientists in all developmental testing programs. Why not Lazar? Why not Lazar indeed? Could we verify education? Maybe. But with the government's ability to expunge records, our failure to verify degrees could not by itself brand Lazar a fraud. Second thought, if he was brilliant and recognized as so, maybe a formal degree wouldn't be an absolute requirement to work at S4. So in pondering all the variables of this question, we recognize the biggest problem with the Lazar case. Indeed, the deeper that most investigators looked into Lazar's personal background, the more convinced they became that the whole story had to be lies. Now, we knew that with Lazar's known personal history, he would be the last personality profile on Earth accepted into the most super secret program in history, a program, by Lazar's own testimony, multiple levels above the highest generally known security classifications. All the investigators said that Lazar absolutely would never be admitted into such a program. Why? Lazar's life almost reads like a romance novel, a brilliant and eccentric scientist to be sure, but one who did not possess any of the eccentricities that you might expect of a physicist. Rather, Lazar's eccentricities went into the area of fast cars and faster women, the fastest of both, jet cars and working women. In fact, during Lazar's first marriage, he owned, with his wife, a legal brothel in Nevada. Now, by all accounts, Bob loved his wife dearly, and after her tragic death, his interest in working girls, however, continued on. Now, please understand that no credible investigator will dismiss any testimony based on what the witness has done in other areas of life. But when a witness is accused of behavior that is considered by some to be immoral or antisocial, it impacts, however unjustly, on what they may say about anything, UFOs included. But the phenomena knows no such human boundaries, and you may have a UFO sighting or encounter, be you president or homeless indigent. So, with Lazar's proclivities so well known, we felt that the only person that could have gotten him into this program was Edward Teller himself. Edward Teller, otherwise known as the father of the H-bomb, has been the head of most of our secret high-tech programs since the 1950s. Now, the truth is that if Teller wanted Lazar in the program, no one, including the security types, could keep him out. For in addition to being known as father to the general public, as in father of the H-bomb, within Teller's own programs, he was known as King Edward. Now, Lazar has always maintained that he had gotten to know Teller at Los Alamos. We believed him, but as with much of what Lazar says, where was the verification? Well, it turned out that to our satisfaction, at least, it was there. In addition to the newspaper that linked Lazar's jet car article and Teller's speech at Los Alamos, off the record, Lazar shared with me a persuasive tape which inexorably linked Teller and Lazar. Now, after seeing this complete tape, I was absolutely convinced that the Lazar-Teller connection was real and that Teller was in it up to his eyeballs. Unfortunately, only a very short segment of this tape was included in the Lazar video, just not enough of it to convince most people of the connection, but we believe it to be real and certain. Then there is the issue of Lazar's prior government employment. Sufficient evidence was able to be found to convince most that he had really worked at Los Alamos National Labs. but we could not say with certainty in what capacity. Now, the incredible thing is that while the Los Alamos lab was denying over and over any knowledge of Lazar's employment, and few records could be found because the government did such a great job making sure his records all disappeared, he continued to work there under a separate civilian contract. Now, we believe that he works there to this day. He holds contracts to maintain sensitive test equipment, we suspect maybe even designed or built by him for the lab, and is there regularly on behalf of United Nuclear. So we are convinced that he is for real in the respect that he did and does to this day work at Los Alamos. Another major point of proof was the W-2, the one that Lazar made public to prove his employment at the Department of Naval Intelligence. Now let's listen to Bob Exler's report on the Lazar W-2.
3: Well, in my investigation of the Bob Lazar, let me see if I can find my copy of the W-2 here, so that I, because I can't see too well what's up on the board. All right. First thing I did was check with the Postal Service regarding the address there, United States Department of Naval Intelligence, Washington, D.C., 20038. they were unable to identify the zip code at Postal Service. So I asked them, well, what happens if you get a piece of mail with that on, you know, with that address and so forth on there? He says, well, typically it would be put in the box for the Justice Department, and then it would be routed to the appropriate intelligence agency. So I contacted Naval Intelligence, and they immediately identified the zip code as belonging to them, and they gave me an address in which to write to for you know, to help evaluate the W-2. Basically, we were using a story that Bob was concerned about the accuracy since he had received the W-2 rather late and wanted to find out if for exactly what period this particular W-2 covered for his tax purposes. So they were willing to work with us. In addition to that, I just learned yesterday from Gene Huff that John Andrews, head of Tester, who makes the plastic toys and models, who was trying to make some models of the Bob Lazar discs out at the test site, had corresponded using the address Naval Intelligence NCOIC, Washington, D.C., 20038, and carried on a correspondence using that address. So Bill Moore is absolutely wrong in that, indicating that that zip code is not valid. The next thing I did was contact the Internal Revenue Service. They directed me to the field office in Aberdeen, South Dakota, as a result of the first two digits where it says employer identification number 46-. The 46 ends up at Aberdeen, South Dakota. The results of that investigation, and I have it on tape, they said the W-2 is legit, and that's the term they used, legit. They also indicated, since we were trying to identify who the employer was by virtue of the employer identification number, that part of the investigation took us to Ogden, Utah, where all of the, that's the central office where all employer identification numbers are assigned. They indicated there that the employer identification number was not assigned by the Ogden Center, but was assigned by an intelligence agency, unidentified and classified. In other words, the W-2 is classified. They couldn't give us any more information on that. If you look up in the upper right-hand corner, where it says E-67222MAJ, I was able to find through the Department of Energy that that is a contract number, a Department of Energy contract number, which is what the E stands for. The 6722 represents a 6700 series contracts out of Kirtland Air Force Base. That's where the administrative office is. And MAJ represents the point of contact. On the Social Security number, I checked... conducted an investigation with the Social Security Administration in Baltimore, Maryland. With, I might add, Bob Lazar assisted in this by sending notarized statements to IRS, permitting them to release directly to me, not through him, results of the investigation. Same with Social Security. And the Social Security office found that there were no entries since 1983 on that Social Security account number. So Bob asked me to go back and check to see if they had entries for 1982 and 83, since he knew that the company that hired him to work at Los Alamos, company named Kirkmeyer, and he still knew the amounts of money that would have been applied to the Social Security account number in 1982 and 1983. So we checked that. Sure enough, those amounts of money were, in fact, on his Social Security account number for 82 and 83. So I asked the Social Security office if they could identify the employer who paid those funds to Bob's Social Security account number in 82 and 83. So they had to go to a different computer system that tracks those numbers. And when they came back, they said, well, the first time we tried it, we got a security violation notice. So we tried it again, and we got a second security violation notice. I even gave them the name Kirkmeyer to look for. And before they went to a third attempt, the supervisor intervened and said, we can't do that. If we get a third security violation notice, the whole system breaks down, and they end up having to do a whole lot of paperwork. So they suggested that Bob go to his local field office here in Las Vegas and try to get the information pulled up on the computer from here. To my knowledge, that has not been followed up on, and the explanation was is that Bob filed a formal request in writing for that information, and the results of that have yet to come in. But clearly the IRS claimed that this W-2 was legit. So any question regarding the issue of this particular document being bogus is pure hogwash. In other words, Bob Lazar definitely worked for the U.S. Department of Naval Intelligence in that time period, and that's the amount of money that he received for his trips up to the test site for that first period. Now, he continued working into the next year, as you know, and you'll hear more about that from Gene Huff, clearly. That covered, I think, just a couple of trips to the test site in December of 88, I believe. And then he went five times in 89 up through March. And he did not get a W-2 for the rest of that. In other words, they didn't send him a W-2. He's not yet received one for that period of time, and now we're coming up into 1992 for the 1991 tax year.
1: We also checked where possible into many of the things Lazar said on George Knapp's TV show. Some findings were interesting. It is reported that Lazar had been followed by the government in its attempt to frighten him into silence. It also became apparent that there had developed quite a friendship between Lazar, Huff, Knapp, and John Lear. Now, this is not so surprising, as Lazar, Huff, and Knapp are all very likable guys. And George had made no secret of the fact that the friendship developed. But we wondered just how John Lear fit into the situation. We found the group together at the grand opening of the expanded Little Ailey Inn. We found the John Lear angle of the story rife with potential. It was obvious that the government did not like what he was saying. Lear had been fired from his job as an airline captain because of his public UFO activity. Now, at this time, the pressure on Lear was working, in that Lear had taken a back seat with his public position on the phenomena. So when Gene Huff first asked John for UFO information, he refused. But with a big house to make payments on, kids in college, and no current job, John needed a loan on his house. So when he found out that Huff was an appraiser, Lear could not resist making a deal with him. What Lear knew about UFOs in exchange for appraisal services from Huff. Now, from here, we will let investigative reporter Tony Pelham pick up the story.
4: Come up and appraise my house, and I'll give you copies of everything that I've got that you're interested in and talk to you. So Gene's great, and you know, come right on. So Gene jumped in the car and come up, and he had Lazar tagging along with him.
5: Guess who was holding the tape measure, huh?
4: That was who was holding the tape measure, and Gene introduced Bob to him and everything, and now what I'm telling you is how I remember it from Gene's story and John's story. They both tell me the same story.
5: Okay.
4: And so they did the appraisal all, and they, you know, got introduced, and so then Bob, you know, got a little more interested and, you know, started talking, and they started, you know, John told them all about Area 51, but Lazar said, well, you know, that's, you know, kind of bullshit, but, you know, I could, you know, try to check that out. At the time, Lazar claims that he was attempting to, you know, sending out resumes or attempting to get back into some job, in some government job, like similar to what he did in Los Alamos and stuff. And so he claims that he had already been applying for jobs. And so if it wasn't like he said to John, oh, great, I'll call Lazar and get a job out of Area 51 and check it out.

0: Coach Parker.
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Yeah, nigga. 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

0: money, man. Oh, God.
1: This is money all summer, all winter.
0: Money.
1: 2021.
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1: DJ Red Real.

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But talking how fast you can grip a knife. Damn. Look at how the halo tip hit his mind. 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
1: 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You got that nigga body. 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

0: was my fault, not yours, not his. It was my fault. I'm sorry. You know? It was my fault, not him, because he always wanted to be there for you. And I'm sorry I was young, but he's always wanted to be a father to you. So I fucked up, and I take ownership of that, of my choices and decisions. And I'm sorry for that. He's a good guy. So don't hold that against him, because it was my fault.
1: Hub City.

0: 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I'm trying to own a planet from my other fucking business vision.
1: These niggas these days acting like some bitches, like they fucking witches. Teeth is good, some Jesus Christmas. He just shitting. She exquisite. Bitches be expensive. And I don't even need attention. Wing sap on a bumper sticker. 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
0: Fuck global warming. My neck is so frio. I'm currently looking for 95 Leo. My mom's just worried because I'm so ill. I should stay in bed, but got too much bread to make. She said, watch my weight. So I stay home and start eating some meals. Get out of my way. Boy, that's McLaren at 0 to 60 in 2.0 weather. I'm gone.

0: getting money,
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0: Merk take G Skrill,
1: and I like that.
0: Don't forever ball,
1: and I like that.
0: Get off my dick, haters,
1: and I

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We in a club with your gay friends, always put you on a straight flight. You YSL like buy me some, I'm YSL like a snake bite. I swear to God you think I'm Shakespeare, that's why you always wanna play right. This ain't something I can make right.

0: Hey, yo, hold up, yo. About to make this phone call real quick, yo. About to learn to speak ATL-ish, you know? Go down to Atlanta. Speak fluent ATL. Yo, hold up, all right?
1: Thank you for calling 1-900-ATL-PIMP. For English, press 1. CS Spaniol, press 2.
0: Word?
1: All others, press 3.
0: Press 3, yes, sir.
1: We apologize, but only English translations are available at this time. Please press 1. Let's begin.
0: All right.
2: Say, Red.
1: Hello.
2: What's up, Sean?
1: Hello.
0: Hi.
2: Hey there, folk.
1: Hello.
2: Yes, y'all finna give me some goggles on your kudo.
1: I'm going to participate in sexual intercourse.
2: Hey, cuz, my baby mama straight trip.
1: The mother of my child is acting irrationally.
0: Why?
2: How you do that there?
1: No translation.
2: You feel me?
1: Do you understand what I'm saying?
2: Yeah.
1: Affirmative.
2: Hell no.
1: Negative.
2: Oh, hell no.
1: Absolutely negative.
2: God damn, Shawty, you crying the devil in this bitch.
0: What?
1: Okay.
2: You talking all that old fucking issue? Got mine. Made me split your god wig up in this bitch.
1: If you persist to communicate such negative attitude towards me, I will be forced to beat your sad.
2: Yeah. I holler.
1: Goodbye.
2: Aye, my grand.
1: Goodbye. This concludes today's lesson. To hear these translations again, press 4. To get back to the main menu, press 5. For all other options, press 6.
0: 4.

might have always known one another, and that we could not only evoke, but conjure a place of our own. And everywhere that has ever existed is all on the surface of our dream. Now please, hear what I hear.

Let me explain. This ugliness, this cruelty, this repulsiveness, it will all